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1: 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I'll also have a Nebraska Lottery scoreboard for you after the Huskers improved to 4-0, defeating Michigan State on the road, 31-13. The Eakes Office Solutions fifth quarter show returns in just a few moments.
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0: lost, and UCF defeated TCU today, 21-13. The Golden Knights are 3-1. Auburn goes to 3-1. They defeated Vandy, 21-15. Vandy falls to 3-1 on the season. And in the Big Ten, Wisconsin scored 14 unanswered points in the final 4 minutes. Number 3 Penn State blew a 17-point lead, and Wisconsin defeats the Nittany Lions 24-20. It was the Badgers' first win over Penn State in 15 years and their first win in Happy Valley since 2003. Top-ranked Nebraska volleyball has defeated Ohio State in the first set today after trailing early in this one, and Nebraska gets a win in the first set. You can hear that match on some of our other Huskers Radio Network affiliates with John Baylor and Lauren Cook West on the call. 25-19 was the margin of victory for Danny Busboom Kelly and the Huskers in that one. That will wrap up our Eakes Office Solutions fifth quarter show. Coming up, the locker room show. Jessica Cootie has interviews with a lot of Huskers who start in this game. And about the top of the hour, former Husker quarterback Tommy Armstrong is my co-host for Big Red Reaction. We'll take your calls until 11 a.m. Central. Stay right there.
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17: Welcome into the Locker Room Show. Jessica Cootey here with Owen Chambliss. All right, well, how does this one feel? First one on the road and first one in Big Ten play, too.
18: It feels amazing. I mean, all the work we've put in to lead up to this moment, it's kind of, you know, paying off, and we still got so much more work to do, but great feeling. Want to enjoy it with the guys.
17: Three takeaways, which is the goal, right? How fired up were you guys about that, including your own?
18: So fired up. I mean, I had one of myself, so obviously I was hyped, but all week we work on it, get three, and we get three, so it showed up.
17: Second career interception for you. What were you feeling in that moment? How important was that?
18: It was really important. People don't think I could catch. People don't think I can jump high, so I had to show them otherwise. But, I mean, it felt great to, you know, get some momentum going on our side.
17: Just 3 points there in that second half. What kind of was the mission for this defense when you guys came out of the half?
18: Yeah, I mean, always and first and foremost, I always want to get a fourth quarter shutout, so to attain that is really awesome. But mindset coming out is just play the next play. Play the next play, play the next play until the game's over.
17: Which it seems like you guys are really buying into that. Even when you'd give up a play, you kind of would come back out there and try to get a shut down.
18: Yeah, I mean, look, like they're gonna get plays. They're a good team too, right? So whenever they get a play or we get a play, it doesn't really matter. It's just reset, take a deep breath, next play, work on it.
17: How about the offense as well? Again, another game where you guys were playing complimentary football. How much fun is that when you guys can start doing that?
18: Yeah, I love those guys, man. It's awesome when we get to see those guys go out there and work off us, and we work off them. We just keep going back and forth, man. It's the best feeling in the world.
17: Sure, guy you see in practice, Vincent Chinatone. How excited were you guys on the sideline to see him do what he did tonight?
18: I lost my voice. Love that guy to death. I think we all love that guy. He comes in, puts in work every day, doesn't complain. Scout team or kickoff or punt or whatever it does to see him pay off a little bit. It's just amazing.
17: All right, great stuff. Appreciate your time. Great win.
18: Thank you.
17: Owen Chan was here with us in the Locker Room Show. Got to step aside for a break. We're coming up right after this.
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17: Welcome back into The Locker Room Show. Jessica Cootie here with William Zwaneri. All right, well, how much fun was that one to be a part of tonight?
21: I mean, it was very fun, you know, going out, working hard all week, and first Big Ten game to go out there and, you know, win. And win like that, you know, it felt good. It was fun.
17: You were all over the place. What went into your being able to be so disruptive tonight?
21: I say just, you know, playing our brand of football and just doing my process. You know, working hard throughout the week and just coming out here and flying around and being my best for my team. That's all I was doing.
17: How much more and more confident and comfortable do you feel each week that you go out there?
21: Really, each week I'm getting more comfortable. So, you know, just building off the games, you know, going back and watching the film, working on, seeing what I can work on, you know, throughout the week. You know, I've been getting more confident throughout week by week.
17: Three takeaways. How important is that? I know that's a huge emphasis for you guys to get it done tonight on the road. How big was that?
21: I mean, that's all, you know, our DC preaches, you know. If we take the ball away three times, you know, we give our chance a way better chance of winning. And we did that tonight, and, you know, we came out on top. So.
17: Just the guys across the line, especially Jasir Whittington, he seems to be fired up all the time. What's it like playing next to him?
21: I mean, it's amazing. Like, Jasir, he's so quick and just always, he's full of energy, and he just makes the game easier playing with him. You know, he'll get upfield, take the beat, and, you know, we can run natural text games and stuff like that. Jasir is, you know, great teammate.
17: How locked in were you guys coming out of the half to only allow those 3 points there in the second half?
21: We were very locked in. You know, we preached a fourth quarter shutout. You know, we just came out trying to, you know, the main thing was to finish, you know, and not get bored, you know, feeling like we're on top. Just come out and finish and play our brand of football.
17: All right, so what do you guys take away from this one now? Your first Big Ten win on the road before you move into your second Big Ten game, but you get to go back home.
21: I mean, it's a good start of what we're trying to do. So we're just going to go back, you know, watch the film and see what we can just keep on improving on and keep getting better week by week.
17: Awesome. Great stuff. Appreciate your time.
21: Appreciate you.
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17: Welcome back into The Locker Room Show. Jessica Cootie here with the star of the show tonight, Vincent Genitone. How do you feel after that one?
30: Amazing. You know, this is something I've been praying for a lot, and just for it to come to fruition is just awesome. So,
17: what prepared you for this moment to be able to deliver when your number was called?
30: You know, Coach EJ, he's a great coach, and he has everybody in the running back room working the same stuff. And so, you know, from day one, I've been working the same stuff as all the other guys. Everyone in the running back room could go in at any time and execute the way we've seen our running backs execute. So
17: he talks about being the best running back room in the nation, that you guys did it last year because of him, and then this year too. How much pride do you guys take in that, no matter who it is, that you guys can deliver for this offense?
30: Yeah, I mean, that's what it's all about, the fact that anybody can go in for us, because we really do have the best running back room in the nation. And so just to keep showing that every time one of us steps on the field, and just keep making us each other better and pushing each other in practice and going from there.
17: The score there at the end of the half, take me through it. What'd you feel? And then how was that celebration?
30: It was awesome. You know, it was just being able to celebrate with everybody. The O-line's doing great. I mean, they're the ones who really scored the touchdown on that one. So, you know, just being behind those guys and being able to celebrate with my teammates.
17: How important was that, though, for this team, though? You talk about winning the middle eight for you guys to score in that moment.
30: It was really important. We talk about middle eight and winning that and winning different parts of the game, and I think we really when we took that, it kind of was the end of the game for them. You know, we were able to shut it down and finish the game strong. So,
17: and you're having to be pulled out of celebrations to go play on special teams, how much do you enjoy that, just being able to do whatever for this team?
30: You know, that's my primary role on the team is special teams, and I love that I can be a leader and kind of help the younger guys who are on special teams and just be able to execute at a high level Brett and Nick both do a great job there, and so just working for them is nice.
17: All right, 1-0, and you guys get first one on the road in Big Ten Conference play. How much fun was it to celebrate this one in the locker room?
30: It was awesome. You know, being around the guys and just celebrating with everybody, like that's what it's all about. So,
17: appreciate your time and congratulations.
30: Thank you.
17: Vincent Genitone here with us on the Locker Room Show. 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
13: 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My co-host tonight is the former Husker quarterback, Tommy Armstrong. 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
14: Yeah, hey, guys. Boy, I really appreciate you guys, your radio show and all that, because, man, I didn't get a chance to watch the game, but, you know, and I really appreciate your inputs on the game, because I was just curious. Looked like our rushing attack was down a little bit, but, you know, considering the injuries and all that, but what are your thoughts on the offensive line? Looked like the pass protection was there, but it was a little bit down. And Tommy, I'm glad you're still around, man. I've seen you on the field, and you were such a shoulder, just like Calandria was tonight. And that's all I got. Thanks.
13: Offensive line play, Tommy Armstrong. It's easy to look at the running game and see that none of the running backs, Nelson, Mosey, and with Rule getting hurt, didn't put up huge numbers, but. Man, I'm just going to say, Pat Fitzgerald is known as a defensive coach, and I would have to think that they sold out to make sure that Nebraska didn't go nuts running the ball tonight. What did you think about the offensive line play?
15: I think they held on. My biggest thing, like we talked about before, is when you're dealing with a defensive-minded coach that knows how to game plan, and he realizes that your top running back is out, he's going to stack the box. He's going to bring pressure. I think they did a really good job of when they took shots, they were there. Like he just talked about, he said they did a really good job of pass pro. And at times it's tough when you know those guys are going to pin their ears back and blitz a few more guys than they usually do. And you can see it at times where we got stuffed late in the third or early in the third, and we had to make plays with Clinger's arm, and he did that. Like I said before, he's incredible of managing game, and when his number gets called, he usually answers that. And I'm proud to see how well they're doing with those injuries. They still were able to perform and make plays and keep drives going. And I think that's the biggest thing, is getting first downs. And when you can have an O-line that could see what's in front of them, adjust to it, make their calls, and still be able to move the chains, that's impressive.
13: When you have a quarterback who is efficient at scrambling like Calandria, And

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5: Huskers are 4-0. They beat Michigan State tonight, 31-13 on the road in East Lansing. And along with my dear friend and great Husker, former quarterback Tommy Armstrong, I'm Matt Coatney. We're taking your calls tonight on Big Red Reaction. The number is 402-413-2400. We go to Southern Lancaster County in Firth. Next up is Landry. Good evening, Landry. You're on Big Red Reaction.
6: Hello, I'd like to say three things real quick.
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6: 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And finally, go Big Red.
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5: Calandria is a dog. There's not a bigger compliment, I don't think. Yeah. He's become a fan favorite. It's usually the backup quarterback becomes the most popular person. Unless you're undefeated, you know? And I think Husker fans kind of like what Calandry has done because he's given the quarterback room a different look with his ability to run. And you know what? The knock on Calandry when he came here was he took too many chances. And you know what? So far, knock on wood, he really has not shown that he's made bad decisions. What have you thought about his decision making? We'll get back with Tommy here in a few moments. 402-413-2400. 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We'll rejoin Tommy Armstrong here in a little bit, but we will continue to take your calls at 402-413-2400. Next up, we will go to Northwest Lancaster County and visit with Garth in Raymond. Garth, you're on Big Red Reaction.
8: Hey, guys. How you doing today?
5: Good, Garth. What can we do for you tonight?
8: Hey, well, first of all, last caller, man, I tell you what, them kids that wait to get on here and talk, man, that just makes your heart just so big, man. That's awesome to have them little kids.
5: It's the greatest. 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
8: Yeah, man. So I just want to say, man, we are 2 weeks from being bowl bound, man. That's crazy. I love it. And it's coming so fast. And I want to say a couple more things.

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2: A chance of thunderstorms. Will dip down to about 62. Southeasterly winds 5 to 10 miles per hour. Cloudy skies expected with fog and spots early tomorrow. Daytime highs approaching 72. From the Cool 103.5 Weather Center, powered by Weatherology, I'm staff meteorologist Laura Lockwood. Right now, 70.
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3: Slight chance for storms with fog and spots tonight. Otherwise, mainly cloudy skies expected. Lows dip down to about 62. Southeasterly winds 5 to 10 miles per hour. Cloudy skies expected with fog early tomorrow. Daytime highs approaching 72. From the cool 103.5 Weather Center, powered by Weatherology, I'm staff meteorologist Laura Lockwood. Right now, it's 68 degrees.
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2: Slight chance for storms and foggy overnight. Otherwise, mainly cloudy skies expected. Lows level off around 62. Southeasterly winds 5 to 10 miles per hour. Daytime highs approaching 72. Sunday, cloudy skies expected with fog early. From the Cool 103.5 Weather Center, powered by Weatherology, I'm staff meteorologist Laura Lockwood. Right now, it's 66 degrees.
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1: Slight chance for storms and foggy overnight. Otherwise, mainly cloudy skies expected. Lows level off around 62. Southeasterly winds 5 to 10 miles per hour. Daytime highs approaching 72. Sunday, cloudy skies expected with fog early. From the Cool 103.5 Weather Center, powered by Weatherology, I'm staff meteorologist Laura Lockwood. Right now, it's 66 degrees.
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1: Will double off around 62 and foggy overnight under mainly cloudy skies. Southeasterly winds 5 to 10 miles per hour. Overcast and foggy early Sunday. High temperatures reach up to 72. Will dip down to about 62 Sunday night. Overcast skies. From the cool 103.5 Weather Center, powered by Weatherology, I'm staff meteorologist Laura Lockwood. Right now, it's 64 degrees.
0: York's very own.
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3: We'll double off around 62 and foggy overnight under mainly cloudy skies. South

0: temperatures reach up to 72. Lows dip down to about 62. Sunday night, overcast skies. From the Cool 103.5 Weather Center, powered by Weatherology, I'm staff meteorologist Laura Lockwood. Right now, it's 64 degrees.
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1: Mainly cloudy skies expected and foggy overnight with a low of 63. Winds out of the southeast around 5 miles per hour. Cloudy skies and foggy early Sunday. Daytime highs approaching 72. Cloudy skies Sunday night lows around 61. From the cool 103.5 Weather Center powered by Weatherology, I'm staff meteorologist Jennifer Wojcicki. Right now, it's 66 degrees.
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1: Mainly cloudy skies expected and foggy overnight with a low of 63. Winds out of the southeast around 5 miles per hour. Cloudy skies and foggy early Sunday. Daytime highs approaching 72. Cloudy skies Sunday night lows around 61. From the Cool 103.5 Weather Center, powered by Weatherology, I'm staff meteorologist Jennifer Wojcicki. Right now, it's 66 degrees.
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1: Mainly cloudy skies expected and foggy overnight with a low of 63. Winds out of the southeast around 5 miles per hour. Cloudy skies and foggy early Sunday. Daytime highs approaching 72. Cloudy skies Sunday night lows around 61. From the cool 103.5 Weather Center powered by Weatherology, I'm staff meteorologist Jennifer Wojcicki. Right now, 64.
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2: Mainly cloudy skies expected and foggy overnight with a low of 63. Winds out of the southeast around 5 miles per hour. Cloudy skies and foggy early Sunday. Daytime highs approaching 72. Cloudy skies Sunday night lows around 61. From the cool 103.5 Weather Center, powered by Weatherology, I'm staff meteorologist Jennifer Wojcicki. Right now,

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3: Mainly cloudy skies expected and foggy overnight with a low of 63. Winds out of the southeast around 5 miles per hour. Cloudy skies and foggy early Sunday. Daytime highs approaching 72. Cloudy skies Sunday night lows around 61. From the cool 103.5 Weather Center powered by Weatherology, I'm staff meteorologist Jennifer Wojcicki. Currently, it's 64 degrees.
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1: Mainly cloudy skies expected.

0: cloudy skies, Sunday night, lows around 61. From the cool 103.5 Weather Center, powered by Weatherology, I'm staff meteorologist Jennifer Wojcicki. Currently, it's 64 degrees.
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3: Cloudy skies expected with fog and spots early today, with daytime highs approaching 72. Winds out of the northeast, 5 to 10 miles per hour. Cloudy skies expected again tonight, lows level off around 61. Cloudy skies expected tomorrow, daytime highs approaching 71. From the cool 103.5 Weather Center, I'm meteorologist Jennifer Wojcicki. Currently 64.
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3: I'm weatherology meteorologist Jennifer Wojcicki with a significant weather update. A dense fog advisory continues until 11 a.m. today. A dense fog advisory means that widespread fog is likely to reduce visibilities to a quarter of a mile or less and may be near zero in spots. This fog may linger for a relatively long period of time as well, leading to significant travel delays. If you are out driving, slow down and use your vehicle's low beams for the best visibility possible. Take your time to stay safe. A dense fog advisory continues until 11 a.m. today. From the cool 103.5 Weather Center, I'm meteorologist Jennifer Wojcicki. This significant weather update has been brought to you by the following sponsors.
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5: Cloudy skies expected with fog and spots early today, with daytime highs approaching 72. Winds out of the northeast, 5.

0: Cloudy skies expected again tonight. Lows level off around 61. Cloudy skies expected tomorrow. Daytime highs approaching 71. From the cool 103.5 Weather Center, I'm meteorologist Jennifer Vujicic. Currently 64.
1: Aloha. I'm Scott Foster, inviting Rural Radio listeners to join me on an unforgettable Hawaiian Islands adventure, January 30th through February 8th. 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

0: I'm weatherology meteorologist Jennifer Wojcicki with a significant weather update. A dense fog advisory continues until 11 a.m. today. A dense fog advisory means that widespread fog is likely to reduce visibilities to a quarter of a mile or less and may be near zero in spots. This fog may linger for a relatively long period of time as well, leading to significant travel delays. If you are out driving, slow down and use your vehicle's low beams for the best visibility possible. Take your time to stay safe. A dense fog advisory continues until 11 a.m. today. From the cool 103.5 Weather Center, I'm meteorologist Jennifer Wojcicki. This significant weather update has been brought to you by the following sponsors.
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3: Cloudy skies expected with fog and spots early today, with daytime highs approaching 72. Winds out of the northeast, 5 to 10 miles per hour. Cloudy skies expected again tonight, lows level off around 61. Cloudy skies expected tomorrow, daytime highs approaching 71. From the cool 103.5 Weather Center, I'm meteorologist Jennifer Vujicic. Currently 64.
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1: Puts me in a good mood.
2: Cloudy skies expected with fog and spots early today, with daytime highs approaching 72. Winds out of the northeast, 5 to 10 miles per hour. Cloudy skies expected again tonight, lows level off around 61. Cloudy skies expected tomorrow, daytime highs approaching 71. From the cool 103.5 weather.

0: 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I'm meteorologist Jennifer Vujicic. Currently 64.
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0: I'm weatherology meteorologist Jennifer Wojcicki with a significant weather update. A dense fog advisory continues until 11 a.m. today. A dense fog advisory means that widespread fog is likely to reduce visibilities to a quarter of a mile or less and may be near zero in spots. This fog may linger for a relatively long period of time as well, leading to significant travel delays. If you are out driving, slow down and use your vehicle's low beams for the best visibility possible. Take your time to stay safe. A dense fog advisory continues until 11 a.m. today. From the cool 103.5 Weather Center, I'm meteorologist Jennifer Wojcicki. This significant weather update has been brought to you by the following sponsors.
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3: Cloudy skies expected with fog and spots early today, with daytime highs approaching 72. Winds out of the northeast, 5 to 10 miles per hour. Cloudy skies expected again tonight, lows level off around 61. Cloudy skies expected tomorrow, daytime highs approaching 71. From the cool 103.5 Weather Center, I'm meteorologist Jennifer Vujitsky. Currently 64.
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6: Cloudy skies expected with fog and spots early today, with daytime highs approaching 72. Winds out of the northeast, 5 to 10 miles per hour. Cloudy skies expected again tonight, lows level off around 61. Cloudy skies expected tomorrow, daytime highs approaching 71. From the cool 103.5 Weather Center, I'm meteorologist Jennifer Vujicic. Currently 64.
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You said you never needed me. I wonder

0: Sometimes we Christians portray ourselves as having it all figured out, but we need to remember that the early Christians, the first Christ followers, were called disciples, which is a word that means learner.
1: A teacher can't get very far with students who think they know it all. Dr. Michael Ziegler tells how Jesus loves us enough to make us humble and therefore teachable. 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
0: Lieutenant, did you hear what you said in there? Master Sergeant Hotchkiss often asks me questions like that as we ride along in the pickup truck on the flight line. We've just come from a meeting or an aircraft status update where I had been trying to sound like I knew what I was talking about, and he would kindly let me know that he could see through it. Sergeant Hotchkiss was 15 years older than me, but technically I outranked him. I was a new lieutenant assigned to an aircraft maintenance unit in the Air Force. The captain had put me in charge of the night shift. But Master Sergeant Hotchkiss, the crusty, mustached mechanic driving the pickup along the flight line where we parked the jets, he was the guy who was actually in charge. This is how it works in the Air Force maintenance world. They take a young officer, usually fresh out of college, and team him or her up with a seasoned non-commissioned officer, an NCO. The officer is in charge, but the NCO is the teacher. And whenever Sergeant Hotchkiss started asking me loaded questions like, "Were you listening to yourself talking in there, LT?" part of me wanted to fire back and defend myself so that I could look smart, at least in my own eyes. But another part realized what was happening. He was trying to teach me. But that meant having to swallow that familiar, bitter feeling of having to reckon with the fact that I had just said or done something dumb, and I didn't even realize it. You probably know what this feels like. Think back when you were learning how to bake cookies or drive a car or do algebra. You thought you knew what you were doing, but you didn't. You didn't know that baking soda is not the same thing as baking powder, or that diesel fuel is not the same as unleaded, or that you can't distribute exponential variables by addition, but only by multiplication, duh. You didn't know what you didn't know. But you did know the feeling when you realized that you said or did something that everybody else in the room knew was dumb. You know what that feels like, to be taught, or to get schooled, as they used to tell me when I still played basketball. My 16-year-old son tells me that basketball players don't say that anymore, Dad. Oh, well, what do they call it when someone drives past you and scores in your face? They say you got broke or cooked. These days, I'm getting schooled by my 16-year-old. Whatever generational slang we use to describe it, we all know the feeling. And this was how it felt for many people in the presence of Jesus of Nazareth. People were getting schooled. Although Jesus had a way of teaching people without demeaning them, helping them learn without making them feel lesser. Read or listen to his four historical biographies in the Bible, the Gospels, Matthew, Mark, Luke, and John, and you will see school.

0: school in session. But you won't see Jesus being mean about it. You probably had teachers like that in school or on the job. For me, I think of Master Sergeant Hotchkiss. He showed me respect. I knew he wanted the best for me. He never suggested that he was better than me. He just had more time on the job. He'd seen more and done more. And he knew it was his responsibility to teach me. And he helped me to learn without making me feel lesser. Looking back, I'm grateful. But I didn't like feeling dumb in the moment, which is often how people felt around Jesus, except that sometimes they weren't so grateful. All of this is exposed in a confrontation between Jesus and the religious leaders of his day. In the Gospels, the religious leaders say all sorts of dumb things. They don't know what they don't know. Now back up the story a moment. Jesus had followed on after a famous preacher called John the Baptizer, or John the Baptist. John had caused quite a stir, baptizing his students, preparing the way for God to come and restore his kingdom. But John had been arrested and incarcerated because the authorities were threatened by him, which left all these hungry students without a teacher, temporarily. The last thing John said publicly was that Jesus is the one whom John had been sent to prepare the way for. So Jesus has a huge following, even bigger than John's. He had devoted 3 years to walking around ancient Israel, teaching, performing miracles, doing good. Then he goes to Jerusalem, the capital city, the seat of power, religious and political and military and economic power. And he rides in on a donkey. Crowds are praising him, calling him God's chosen king. He goes into the temple in Jerusalem and starts acting like he's in charge, like he owns the place, cleaning house, declaring judgment on the temple leaders. And these leaders confront Jesus. They ask him, "Who gave you this authority that you do these things?" Now, we're told that there's no such thing as a dumb question. But if you've been listening to the story of Jesus thus far, you might wonder if this is an exception. Jesus, he can see through all their posturing, and he says to them, "I will also ask you a question. Answer me, and I will tell you by what authority I'm doing these things. The baptism of John, was it from heaven, from God, or from man?" And that's when the religious leaders start to taste that bitter feeling, because they know that they're about to get schooled. They put their heads together and see the trap, or at least what they think is a trap. They think Jesus is trying to shame them, but in truth, he's trying to save them. They know that if they say John's authority was from heaven, from God, then Jesus would say, "Why didn't you trust him then?" But if they said that John was speaking on his own, making it up as he went along, then they would get in trouble with the people, because most of the people believed that John had been speaking God's truth, that he was a prophet. So they answer Jesus, "We don't know." Now, sometimes saying, "I don't know," is the best thing you can do. It's a sign of humility and teachability. But in these religious leaders' case, it's not that. It's a cover to avoid looking dumb in public. "We don't know." It's not a humble plea to be taught. It's their attempt to dismiss the question so that they can look smart. Jesus sees through it. "Then neither am I going to tell you by what authority I'm doing these things," he tells them. But he doesn't give up on them. Instead, teacher that he is, he takes an indirect approach. And this time, they don't even see it coming. Jesus asks them, "What do you think? A man had two children. And he went to the first and said, 'Child, go and work in the vineyard today.' And the child answered, 'I don't want to.' But later, after he changed his mind, he went. The man went to the other child and said the same. He answered, 'I will, sir.' But he did not go. Which of the two did the will of his father?" They say, "The first." Jesus says to them, "Truly, truly, I say to you, the tax collectors and prostitutes go into the kingdom of God before you. For John came to you in the way of righteousness, and you did not believe him. But the tax collectors and the prostitutes believed him. And even when you saw it, you did not afterward change your minds and believe him." That's from the Gospel, according to Matthew chapter 21. It's the perfect parable for the situation, because however they answer, Jesus has them. Whether they point to the first child or the second child, either way, they're about to get schooled. Neither of the two children in the parable is admirable. Both disrespect their father, one to his face, the other behind his back. It's just that the first one changes his mind. He has a come to Jesus moment, like former prostitutes or ex-tax collectors. Tax collectors who, by the way, used a legal technicality to get away with stealing from their own people. Tax collectors and prostitutes behaved shamefully. They had disrespected themselves, their neighbors, and their God. Maybe they did it willfully, or maybe they just didn't know what they didn't know. Either way, when they tasted that bitter feeling of being exposed, they changed their minds, like the first child in the story. And now in the saving presence of Jesus, they were invited to learn from their mistakes without being made to feel lesser. The religious authorities, however, were like neither of the two children in the parable. Faced with God's kingdom coming in Jesus, they said no to his face and no behind his back. They are unteachable. Often we hear sports coaches say that raw talent and hard work will only get you so far. What a player really needs, beyond some skill and work ethic, is to be coachable, to be teachable. And the same is true for most other domains in life. Sometimes we Christians portray ourselves as having it all figured out. Sometimes we think that what separates us from others is that we have all the right answers. Sometimes we act as though being right is the most important thing about being a Christian. But we need to remember that the early Christians, the first Christ followers, were called disciples, which is a word that means learner. And to be a learner, you need to be teachable. To be teachable is to admit that you don't have it all figured out. To be teachable is to realize that you don't have all the right answers. To be teachable as a Christian is to become like an ex-prostitute, a former thieving tax collector, and welcome the invitation to learn from Jesus without being made to feel lesser. It also means having to swallow that desire to save face and look smart. It means, by the grace of God, having your mind changed, having your pride cooked and your self-sufficiency broken, crucified on the cross with Jesus. But that is the one thing the religious leaders won't have. They won't be teachable. What keeps people from being teachable today? It's not all that different than it was for the religious leaders of Jesus' day. Deep down, we have the same reasons. We don't want to look dumb in front of people we want to impress. We don't accept that we are not self-taught individuals and never will be. We don't want to be totally dependent on God, on his word, and on his spirit, and on his people. But in our age, the information age, in some ways it's even easier to stay unteachable. How so? It's the illusion of power. The fact that nearly all information is just an internet search or an AI summary away, that makes us sometimes feel like we really do know it all, and that we don't need anyone to teach us. Now, even on a human scale, it doesn't take much to see that the power we're promised in this information age is an illusion. Because information is not the same as knowledge. Knowledge is having the right information for the right context. It means knowing what information to pay attention to and what to ignore. Information is not the same as knowledge, and knowledge is not the same as wisdom. Wisdom is knowing how to adapt and apply knowledge in diverse, complex, constantly changing contexts. So the power of all this information at our fingertips, without being taught knowledge and wisdom, it's an illusion. But that's all on a human scale. The claim of Jesus is something even bigger. The Jesus that we meet in the Bible isn't just putting himself forward as the smartest person in the field of religious knowledge. He's the smartest person in every field of knowledge, because he's the creator of all knowledge. He is the truth in person, the Word of God made flesh. At least that was his claim. And that's exactly what led to his death. The religious leaders had him crucified because they rejected his claim. God disagreed and raised Jesus from the dead. What the risen Jesus means for us is not just that our self-taught power is an illusion, but also that Jesus is our only true teacher, because all truth is his truth, no matter who happens to profess it. That's why Jesus told his followers not to call each other teacher or instructor, because he said, you only have one teacher, the Christ, and you all are brothers and sisters, and the greatest among you will be your servant, and whoever exalts himself will be humbled, and whoever humbles himself will be exalted. Matthew chapter 23, verses 8 through 11. For Christians, what makes us teachable is not fear of being publicly humiliated. It doesn't grow out of shame. It doesn't come from being made to feel lesser. Being teachable comes from the assurance of being loved. Of course, getting schooled includes the humiliation and death of your pride. But without the assurance of being loved by God, your broke, cooked pride will just make you either resentful or defeated. But when you trust that your teacher, the teacher, cares for you, you become willing to go through the crucible of being taught. Jesus loves you enough to make you teachable. And he sends you many teaching assistants to guide you along the way. For me, as a young military officer, this included Master Sergeant Hotchkiss and many other enlisted personnel, whom I technically outranked but became my teachers nonetheless. Our military career field was aircraft maintenance, as I mentioned, and in the maintenance world, getting schooled sometimes came with love, but also sometimes felt a little like getting hazed, such as when they sent the new guy to the supply warehouse to put in an order of 100 feet of fallopian tubing, or 3 yards of flight line. The flight line, remember, was the pavement where they parked the jets. But when you're secure in Christ, you can learn from anyone. Author A.J. Swoboda, in his book, a book that was a huge help for preparing this message, the book is titled A Teachable Spirit, The Virtue of Learning from Strangers, Enemies, and Absolutely Anyone. In the book, he tells how, when he was in his 30s, when he was a respected young college professor with a doctorate and had an impressive list of publications to his name, he tells when he was faced with the humiliating fact that he didn't know what a Phillips screwdriver looked like. His wife was doing a home improvement project. She sent him to the garage to fetch the screwdriver. Dr. Swoboda said that he was standing there looking down in the toolbox and just then realized that he had no clue what he was looking for. His parents were well educated, but neither had been very handy, and they'd never taught him this stuff. He didn't know what he didn't know. And he said, out of nowhere, a surge of emotion welled up within him, and he began to cry. Why am I crying? What is happening to me? He thought. Cold tears drying on his cheeks, AJ returns to his wife, empty-handed and ashamed. Vulnerably, he named his inadequacy. But it was also a new chapter for him, because God was teaching him, and not in any expected way. God rarely teaches us in the way we expect. God did it in his way, through the gentle instruction of AJ's wife. AJ teaches introductory courses about the Bible at a Christian university, And he says that every semester when he has a new class, he outs himself with that screwdriver story. And it always hits home. Whether it's ignorance of hand tools or of the Bible, he notices that his students feel a double shame. One, for not knowing, and two, for not even knowing that they were supposed to know. AJ writes, "This twofold assault keeps too many of us from becoming the teachable disciples God longs for us to be." So AJ says that before he can teach them, he has to convince them that it's okay to be taught and that he's a safe person to teach them. A teaching assistant for Jesus. You see, becoming teachable doesn't degrade you. It doesn't mean you're gullible or uncritically impressionable. It just means you're not God. And what a relief that is. But you were made for God, for eternally learning the ways and the mysteries of the God who died and rose to save you. To be teachable, then, is to be loved. In the name of Jesus. Amen.
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2: Thank you, Mark. I'm visiting with Dr. Jeff Gibbs, the author of an in-depth commentary on the Gospel according to Matthew. Thanks for joining us, Jeff.
3: Thanks, Mike. Good to be here.
2: A lot of congregations this weekend are going to be reading from this parable that we talked about in the message today, the parable of the man with two children. And I appreciate in your translation that you note that Jesus calls them children, even though the pronouns indicate that they're sons, they're male children. Yeah. What's the significance of that? He doesn't call them children, though, or he doesn't call them sons. He calls them children.
3: So I actually wonder if Jesus is deliberately avoiding that term, because the key issue here is not how good are you, it's what do you think of Jesus? And they hate him. They're trying to trap him, and they want to kill him. See, and so that's the person of Jesus is at the center. And the tragedy, of course, is that the religious leaders, at least some of them, of the people, are hating and wanting to destroy the one whom they should have been welcoming and worshiping. So Jesus himself, through this whole section, is right at the center. He's the only son in this part of Matthew, if I could say it that way.
2: When we think about trying to apply it, who are the likely people that this parable would be addressed to today if we could apply it in that way?
3: I might kind of gently suggest that in some ways, it's the leaders of the new Israel, which is to say pastors like you and me, church leaders, who have to just always make sure, God helping us, that we never make ourselves too big, and we always hear the message of John, repent, because God needs to do a radical thing. And he's going to do it. He's going to gather the wheat into his barn, and he's going to burn the chaff with unquenchable fire. We ourselves have to be constantly in touch, not in a paranoid way, but in a humble way. We believe John, and so we believe in Jesus. We don't try to trap Jesus. We let Jesus be the Lord, which, of course, if he's exalted, then I'm humbled. It's a little harder to apply this parable precisely because these are the enemies of Jesus trying to trap him, and he, in turn, is trying to trap them, right? To be honest, I think it's a kind of a simple application. Thank you, God, that you have saved me from myself and not allowed me to go into this place where these highly trained, very sincere, very pious people find themselves, that is, opposing Jesus. So the fact that I believe in Jesus and that I worship him with the Father and the Spirit, one God, now and forever, I've been spared this fate. It's not the kind of application that you hear a lot in church, but this is I would simply say this is more difficult to honor the context and then to apply it to our lives today.
2: Change their minds. You know, that's a repeated two times. You did not change your minds. They changed their minds. So there's a Christian way, even if it's just returning to gratitude could be a wonderful change of mind that we could re-experience frequently.
3: They were resistant to being taught. This is one of the things that I used to tell seminary students is one of the most important qualities of a pastor is that he'd be teachable. I mean, you teach, but he needs to be teachable. And that applies to all of us, right? And so, yeah, Lord, make us open to seeing our flaws and to hearing the message of John and the message of the one who has come in righteousness. That is to say, to put things right. That's what righteousness means, I think, in this context. It's not so much about doing good stuff. It's that Jesus has come to put things right between us and God and ultimately to fix the world. It's a powerful truth. So,
2: Lord, make us teachable.
3: Amen. Make us teachable.

0: Music courtesy of the Hymnal Project of the Michigan District of the Lutheran Church, Missouri Synod. Now Dr. Ziegler invites you to join him in praying the Lord's Prayer.
1: Lord Jesus, remember us in your kingdom and teach us to pray. Our Father who art in heaven, hallowed be thy name. Thy kingdom come, thy will be done, on earth as it is in heaven. Give us this day our daily bread, and forgive us our trespasses, as we forgive those who trespass against us. And lead us not into temptation, but deliver us from evil. For thine is the kingdom, and the power, and the glory, forever and ever. Amen. The Lord bless you and keep you. The Lord make his face shine on you and be gracious to you. The Lord look upon you with his favor and give you peace. Amen.
0: 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I'm Mark Eicher. 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
1: I'm weatherology meteorologist Jennifer Wojcicki with a significant weather update. A dense fog advisory continues until 11 a.m. today. A dense fog advisory means that widespread fog is likely to reduce visibilities to a quarter of a mile or less and may be near zero in spots. This fog may linger for a relatively long period of time as well, leading to significant travel delays. If you are out driving, slow down and use your vehicle's low beams for the best visibility possible. Take your time to stay safe. A dense fog advisory continues until 11 a.m. today. From the Cool 103.5 Weather Center, I'm meteorologist Jennifer Wojcicki. This significant weather update has been brought to you by the following sponsors.
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1: Daytime highs approaching 72 with fog early today under overcast skies. Northeast winds 5 to 10 miles per hour. Lows dip down to about 61. Tonight, overcast skies. Overcast skies with fog and spots early tomorrow. Daytime highs approaching 71. From the Cool 103.5 Weather Center, I'm meteorologist Jennifer Wojcicki. Right now, 64.
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Come on. 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
1: Daytime highs approaching 72 with fog early today under overcast skies. Northeast winds 5 to 10 miles per hour. Lows dip down to about 61. Tonight, overcast skies. Overcast skies with fog and spots early tomorrow. Daytime highs approaching 71. From the cool 103.5 Weather Center, I'm meteorologist Jennifer Wojcicki. Right now, 64.
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0: I'm weatherology meteorologist Jennifer Wojcicki with a significant weather update. A dense fog advisory continues until 11 a.m. today. A dense fog advisory means that widespread fog is likely to reduce visibilities to a quarter of a mile or less and may be near zero in spots. This fog may linger for a relatively long period of time as well, leading to significant travel delays. If you are out driving, slow down and use your vehicle's low beams for the best visibility possible. Take your time to stay safe. A dense fog advisory continues until 11 a.m. today. From the cool 103.5 Weather Center, I'm meteorologist Jennifer Wojcicki. This significant weather update has been brought to you by the following sponsors.
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3: Daytime highs approaching 72 with fog early today under overcast skies. Northeast winds 5 to 10 miles per hour. Lows dip down to about 61. Tonight, overcast skies. Overcast skies with fog and spots early tomorrow. Daytime highs approaching 71. From the cool 103.5 Weather Center, I'm meteorologist Jennifer Wojcicki. Right now, 64.
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Sunday morning services continue on Cool Radio from Emmanuel Lutheran Church in York. You're invited to visit the church at 806 North Beaver Avenue. We graciously welcome you to Emmanuel so you may experience God's grace alongside of us. And now, this morning services from Emmanuel Lutheran Church.

0: there is forgiveness, therefore you are feared. Psalm 130, verses 3 and 4. Been our memory verse for this month of September, and hopefully it's not only up here, but here, and one that we hold fast to, because God does forgive sins, as we know. Anyway, you want to give it a shot with this group?
1: Let's do it. Yes, on three. 1, 2, 3. If you, O Lord, kept a record of sins, O Lord, who could stand? But with you there is forgiveness. Therefore, you are feared. Psalm 130, 3 and 4.
0: Very good. Very good. It's good morning. Let's stand. Let's greet one another. Let's worship the Lord together.

0: I invite you, as you're able to stand at this time, as we gather as brothers and sisters in Christ, we make our beginning in the name of the Father and of the Son and of the Holy Spirit.
1: Amen.
0: If we say we have no sin, we deceive ourselves and the truth is not in us.

0: In the mercy of God Almighty, Jesus Christ was given to die for us. And for his sake, God forgives us all our sins. To those who believe in Jesus Christ, he gives the power to become the children of God and bestows on them the Holy Spirit. May the Lord, who has begun this good work in us, bring it to completion in the day of our Lord Jesus Christ. Amen. In peace, let us pray to the Lord.
1: Lord, have mercy.
0: For the peace from above and for our salvation, let us pray to the Lord. For the peace of the whole world, for the well-being of the Church of God, and for the unity of all, let us pray to the Lord. For this holy house, and for all who offer here their worship and praise, let us pray to the Lord. Help, save, comfort, and defend us, gracious Lord.

The Lord be with you. Let us pray. Not to us, O Lord, but to you be all the honor, glory, and praise. We stand in the victory of our Lord Jesus Christ in this place as brothers and sisters in Christ. Open our hearts, open our lives to your word and to your Spirit's work so that we who are part of your church might be faithful in proclaiming Jesus Christ as Lord. Not to us, but to you be the honor, glory, and praise. In Jesus' name we pray. You may be seated as Noah comes forward for both our Old Testament and Epistle readings for today.

0: Our Old Testament reading is from the book of Jeremiah, chapter 31. Behold, the days are coming, declares the Lord, when I will make a new covenant with the house of Israel and the house of Judah, not like the covenant that I made with their fathers on the day when I took them by the hand to bring them out of the land of Egypt, my covenant that they broke, though I was their husband, declares the Lord. But this is the covenant that I will make with the house of Israel after those days, declares the Lord. I will put my law within them, and I will write it on their hearts. And I will be their God, and they shall be my people. And no longer shall each one teach his neighbor and each his brother, saying, Know the Lord. For they shall all know me, from the least of them to the greatest, declares the Lord. For I will forgive their iniquity, and I will remember their sin no more. Our epistle reading is from the book of Acts, chapter 26. At midday, O king, I saw on the way a light from heaven, brighter than the sun, that shone around me and those who journeyed with me. When we had all fallen to the ground, I heard a voice saying to me in the Hebrew language, Saul, Saul, why are you persecuting me? Is it hard for you to kick against the goads? And I said, Who are you, Lord? And the Lord said, I am Jesus, whom you are persecuting. But rise and stand upon your feet, for I have appeared to you for this purpose, to appoint you as a servant and witness to the things in which you have seen me, and to those in which I will appear to you, delivering you from your people and from the Gentiles, to whom I am sending you, to open their eyes, so that they may turn from darkness to light, and from the power of Satan to God, that they may receive forgiveness of sins and a place among those who are sanctified by faith in me. Therefore, O King Agrippa, I was not disobedient to the heavenly vision, but declared first to those in Damascus, then in Jerusalem, and throughout all the region of Judea, and also to the Gentiles, that they should repent and turn to God, performing deeds in keeping with their repentance. For this reason the Jews seized me in the temple and tried to kill me. To this day I have had the help that comes from God, and so I stand here testifying both to small and great, saying nothing but what the prophets and Moses said would come to pass, that the Christ must suffer and that, by being the first to arise from the dead, he would proclaim light both to our people and to the Gentiles. And as he was saying these things in his defense, Festus said with a loud voice, Paul, you are out of your mind. Your great learning is driving you out of your mind. But Paul said, I am not out of my mind, most excellent Festus, but I am speaking true and rational words. For the king knows about these things, and to him I speak boldly. For I am persuaded that none of these things has escaped his notice, for this has not been done in a corner. King Agrippa, do you believe the prophets? I know that you believe. And Agrippa said to Paul, In a short time, would you persuade me to be a Christian? And Paul said, Whether short or long, I would to God that not only you, but also all who hear me this day might become such as I am, except for these chains.
1: Thank you, Noah. Let's stand together for the reading of the Holy Gospel.

The Holy Gospel according to St. Luke, the 24th chapter. As they were talking about these things, Jesus himself stood among them and said to them, "Peace to you." But they were startled and frightened and thought they saw a spirit. And he said to them, "Why are you troubled, and why do doubts rise in your hearts? See my hands and my feet? That is I myself. Touch me and see. For a spirit does not have flesh and bones, as you see that I have." And when he had said this, he showed them his hands and his feet. And while they still disbelieved for joy and were marveling, he said to them, "Have you anything here to eat?" They gave him a piece of broiled fish, and he took it and ate it before them. Then he said to them, "These are my words that I spoke to you while I was still with you, that everything written about me in the law of Moses and the prophets and the Psalms must be fulfilled." Then he opened their minds to understand the scriptures and said to them, "Thus it is written that the Christ should suffer and on the third day rise from the dead, and that repentance and forgiveness of sins should be proclaimed in his name to all nations, beginning from Jerusalem. You are witnesses of these things. And behold, I am sending the promise of my Father upon you, but stay in the city until you are clothed with power from on high." This is the gospel of our Lord. You may be seated as we join to sing Church of God, Elect and Glorious.

0: In the name of Jesus, amen. Elvis has left the building. That phrase, which is rather well known in our world, was first used on December 15th, 1956, after the King, as he came to be known, finished his act in Shreveport, Louisiana. Well, the promoter there, Logan Horace, he was trying to quiet the crowds down so that the next acts who were waiting in line could go forward, so he said it. Since then, the phrase has become part of pop culture. You might use it if you want to let somebody know, hey, show's over, right? Whatever you are doing, whatever you are working on, it's all wrapped up. It's time to pack it up and go home. You have to forgive me for saying this, but I have to fight against the temptation. When I hear today's gospel reading, I feel this way. We heard in the text, while he blessed them, Jesus parted from them and was carried up into heaven. The King has left the building. The one that people had clamored around, the one whose every word they hung on, the one who taught and did amazing wonders, miracles among them, he's now departed. Show's over. Good times are done. There's nothing else to see here, folks. Time to pack it up and go home. Move on. Do you think that those first disciples could have felt that way? Maybe a little bit mad, maybe a little frustrated. Maybe some anger there when Jesus left. When we hear the text, when we think about this account, could that be the temptation for us? Jesus, I'm pretty sure my life would be a little bit better if you're still here. I'm pretty sure things would go smoother. Life would be a lot more satisfying. You think about it. You get some teacher doing some weird thing with some weird doctrine over here, or if you got an argument going on in the church, or even just a question, no problem. The founder of the faith is right there. You go right to him, and question answered. That'd be wonderful. If Jesus had only hung around, if he had not ascended, he could still be preaching and teaching today. He could be healing the sick. He could be feeding the masses. If Jesus hadn't ascended, I start to convince myself, I'd be a better and bolder disciple. If he'd have hung around here on earth, life in the church would just be so much better. That's what I tell myself. But he didn't stick around. The King has left the building. Party's over. He's taken all our hopes and our dreams, and he's gone up into heaven. Except that's not at all the way that our early Christian brothers and sisters saw things, was it? It's not at all their thinking or their behavior. No. What did they do right after Jesus went up? Well, the text tells us today that they worshiped. And not only that, they were filled with this joy. They returned to Jerusalem with great joy, and they were continually in the temple blessing and praising God. Now, I don't think that sounds like a bunch of disappointed folks, does it? No, to me, this sounds like people who've witnessed an event so awesome, so big, so grand, so true, that they're convinced something incredible is about to happen to them. Something incredible to their community, to the world. God is about to blow this thing up. What would cause them to believe that? I heard a story once about a gal who was at her kitchen window one morning, and when she saw, oh no, her dog had gotten a hold of the neighbor's rabbit. It was outside shaking it violently. So she runs out the door. She does everything she can. She pries the very, very dead rabbit from her dog's mouth, and she thinks, oh no, this is going to be bad. her and her neighbors, they've already had their spats. And so she does the first thing she can think of, the only thing she can think of in a panic. She takes that rabbit, she starts cleaning it up. She washes it, she shampoos its hair up really nice. She combs, she blow dries the thing so it's nice and fluffy. And then she takes it, she sneaks into the neighbor's backyard. She opens up the rabbit cage and props it up there, closes it, and sneaks out. About an hour later, when she hears a shriek from the neighbors, she goes running over fast as she can. Oh, what's wrong? What's going on? They said, it's a rabbit. He died this morning and we buried him, and now he's back. Now, the point of that somewhat ridiculous story, just like in the 21st century, people in the first century, they know a dead rabbit when they see it. They know dead rabbits stay dead. They knew the dead rabbis stay dead. But here, in our text, you see something completely different. Entirely different behavior. You see men and women who are convinced with every fiber of their being that Jesus is actually alive again. And that changes everything. Changes everything. As we talk about our mission here today, that's the focus of today's message, our mission as the church. Their mission was for them, what it is for us. It's good to recognize how we're different than various world religions. Now, they might hang their hats on their teaching and their philosophies as what drives them forward, what sets them apart. But good teaching isn't really what propelled the church forward into motion. A ragtag handful of Jesus' followers turned the world upside down. They were harassed and hunted down, arrested and attacked. They were maimed and martyred, yet they would not stop talking about Jesus. Why? It wasn't just his teaching that did this, that propelled them to go forward. If that were the case, well, they already had that teaching when they were cowered in fear in that upper room after Jesus was crucified. No, it wasn't the teaching alone. What changed them? The risen, alive Jesus showing himself to them. The risen Lord commissioning them, giving them a job to do. He had come alive again, and he sent them. He sent them his spirit and power from on high to go. And what was their mission? What's the mission of the church today? You know, sometimes I think this we can get blurry and fuzzy on that. And it's easy for that to happen. What's the church here for? Why do we exist? These folks, they had a laser-focused vision and mission given by Jesus himself. He tells them just what he tells us. What's the church around for? What are they to do? Well, it's just what John the Baptist had been doing 21 chapters earlier in this gospel. Namely, Jesus says, check verse 47, he says that repentance and forgiveness of sins should be proclaimed in his name to all nations, from Jerusalem to the ends of the earth. And you are my witnesses. You're witnesses of these things, Jesus tells them. And so are you. You are witnesses. Though perhaps, yes, in a different way. After one of our recent funerals here, a member came up to me, and he shared something. He said, Pastor, I want to tell you this. The last time we were together with Mom, when you were sitting with me and Mom, and we were reading from the Scriptures, and we prayed. Well, after you left, there was this peace that I felt come over me. Peace. He did just that with his hands. Like, oh, there was a presence there that came down on him. I smiled. I said, yeah, Jesus really is alive, isn't he? He's still working. And he says, yeah. And I just wanted to tell you that, because you may not always have stuff shared with you that happens. I said, thank you. Thank you for sharing with me. And that's what we do. We keep sharing. We keep talking about Jesus. Because he is risen, and we have seen him at work in our lives. Over the course of our lives, we've seen him reveal to us, yes, our sin, our brokenness, our need for him. We've heard that call of his to repent, to turn. And we've shared that call of his. And we know the healing. We know the change in us. We know the comfort and the peace that he gives to us through his assurance that, yep, you're forgiven. I love you. I'm with you. He's spoken to us through water and the word. He's spoken to us through our brothers and sisters and their witness. He's spoken to us through this special meal. And we've watched his forgiving love cause real transformation. We've seen him sanctifying people from old sinful destructive behaviors into a new and different his way of life. And sometimes it happens very gradually, sometimes quickly. And none of this should surprise us. Because as our reading today ends, it ends not with the king leaving the building and Jesus retiring from us. That's ridiculous. No, in fact, the very next line that the author of this gospel writes in his next book, Acts 1 verse 1, the very next line written by him is extremely telling. There, Luke says, in my former book, this one we're reading, O Theophilus, I have dealt with all that Jesus began to do and teach. Did you catch that? He said this, now, in my former book, he says, I dealt with all that Jesus began to do and teach. Began. You see, now, after Jesus has ascended into heaven, after he's gone up, he continues to do and to teach. Well, how does he do that? You know, he's not retired. The king isn't retired. He's just repositioned himself. And you are his body, his hands, his feet, his voice into this world. Mm-hmm. We continue to serve as he gives us his spirit and power from on high. May we carry out his mission, never ceasing to speak of him, never ceasing to do and teach all that he has begun to do and teach us sinners who are saved and transformed by his forgiving grace. In Jesus' name, amen. Now may the peace of God, which surpasses all human understanding, guard and keep our hearts and minds through faith in Jesus until life everlasting. Amen.
1: We stand together and make a confession of our faith in the one who is our God through the words of the Nicene Creed. I believe in one God.

Lord, we are your witnesses. Every one of us who has faith in Jesus is called to share that faith, to share the hope that is within us. Empower us, O Holy Spirit, by that same power and that same love that you moved the first disciples to go out into the world, to speak the truth, to proclaim a message of repentance from sin and a problem that every man, every woman, every child, every one of us has, to repent, to turn back to you and find in your hands, in your love, the forgiveness of our sins. That is what we have received. May we be proclaimers of that truth and may be witnesses of how you have touched our lives, changed our lives, called us into service in your kingdom's work. Lord, in your mercy. Lord, we pray for our brothers and sisters in the faith that you would touch their hearts with your steadfast love, with your forgiveness where forgiveness is needed, with grace that is sufficient for their struggles, their trials. We entrust to your care and keeping Leslie McCowan, Isaac Robertson, Marcia Friesen, and April Gay, Brittany Pinio and Alberta Kale, as well as Ruth Jones, Jeannie Bloom, and Lynn Reitz, Kevin Ellison, Shonda, and Pastor Tim Wells, Eldon Eklund, Cody Bloom, and Bill Kaufman, Rusty Reistrom, Liam Cody, and Peggy Ladd, Sandra Heinz, Gary Bradenkamp, and Pat Hopert, Shelley Cameo, Deanne Nicholas, Tammy Wagner, Dale Hack, and Deb Hoffman. Lord, you know these, your sons and daughters, these people of faith. May this trial that they face be one that they rest their hope, their faith in the Savior Jesus. And Jesus, touch them with your grace, with your healing hand, if it be your will, and restore them to full health. But Lord, if it is a time to prepare them for the place prepared for them, may their faith not waver, but rest in you. Lord, in your mercy. And Lord, we pray for our brothers and sisters in the church, near and far from us, that they would be faithful proclaimers of that same mission message, repentance and forgiveness of sins for people who call upon your name. We pray for St. Peter Gresham Congregation and Pastor Lee Seaton, who serves them. Lord, may they truly proclaim that message loudly and clearly. May they bear witness of you as their Lord, and may we do as well. Lord, in your mercy. And Lord, you commend us and call us to pray for those in authority over us. We pray in this time of turmoil, in the time of war, rumors of war, and negotiation for peace, that true peace might prevail first in the hearts and minds of those who bow their knee before you and ask for your will to be done. We pray that blessing to be upon our president and vice president, our senators, our representatives, our governor, our mayor, all those in authority over us, that they first would bow before you and ask for your will to be known to them and then to be done through them. Lord, in your mercy. And Lord, keep safe those men and women who find themselves in that trial, in that difficulty, in those wars and rumors of wars. Whether they be near to us or far from us, whether they be in home bases being trained or they're in the midst of conflict, Lord, we pray for your protective hand to be upon them and for them to be resting in the peace that surpasses their understanding, that Jesus gave their life for them as well as for us. So Lord, use us in your kingdom's work. May your will be done and your kingdom come in us and through us, in Jesus' name. Amen. I would ask that the offering be brought forward at this time, and please remain standing. Receive these gifts, O Lord, of your grateful and grace-filled people. Use them, O Lord, to the honor and glory of your name and for the welfare of our neighbor, as truly only you might do. In Jesus' name, amen. The Lord be with you. Lift up your hearts.
Let us give thanks to the Lord our God. It is truly good, right, and salutary that we should at all times and in all places give thanks to you, Holy Lord, Almighty Father, everlasting God, through Jesus Christ our Lord, who having created all things, took on human flesh and was born of the Virgin Mary. For our sake he died on the cross and rose from the dead to put an end to death, thus fulfilling your will and gaining for you a holy people. Therefore, with angels and archangels and with all the company of heaven, we laud and magnify your glorious name, evermore praising you and saying,

Blessed are you, Lord of heaven and earth, for you have had mercy on those whom you created, and sent your only begotten Son into our flesh to bear our sin and be our Savior. With repentant joy we receive the salvation accomplished for us by the all-availing sacrifice of his body and his blood on the cross. Gathered in the name and in the remembrance of Jesus, we beg you, O Lord, to forgive, renew, and strengthen us with your word and spirit. Grant us faithfully to eat his body and drink his blood as he bids us do in his own testament. Gather us together, we pray, from the ends of the earth to celebrate with all the faithful the marriage feast of the Lamb in his kingdom, which has no end. Graciously receive our prayers and deliver and preserve us. To you alone, O Father, be all glory, honor, and worship with the Son and the Holy Spirit, one God, now and forever. Amen. Lord, remember us in your kingdom and teach us to pray. Our Father,

Our Lord Jesus Christ, on the night in which he was betrayed, took bread. When he had given thanks, he broke it, and he gave it to his disciples, saying, "Take and eat, this is my body, which is given for you. Do this in remembrance of me." The same way also he took the cup after supper, and when he had given thanks, he gave it to them, saying, "Drink of it, all of you. This cup is the New Testament in my blood, which is shed for you for the remission of all of your sins. This do as often as you drink it in remembrance of me." The peace of our Lord Jesus be with you always.

we stand once again together. Now may this, the true body and blood of our risen Lord and Savior Jesus Christ, strengthen you and keep you in the one true faith. Live in God's peace, for your sins are forgiven. Amen.

0: Gracious God, our Heavenly Father, you have given us a foretaste of the feast to come and the holy supper of your Son's body and blood. Keep us firm in the true faith throughout our days of pilgrimage, that on the day of his coming we may, together with all your saints, celebrate the marriage feast of the Lamb in his kingdom, which has no end. Through Jesus Christ, your Son, our Lord, who lives and reigns with you and the Holy Spirit, one God, now and forever. The Lord bless you and keep you. The Lord make his face shine on you and be gracious to you. The Lord look upon you with his favor and give you his peace. You may be seated. We have a few things to share. If you bring up the first opportunity, school has been doing a fundraiser. If you'd like to participate, it really is just giving a few dollars into a basket. They're asking for that today. As you can see, the money raised is used for field trips, teacher appreciation, all those various things that extra money is needed. There's a $10,000 goal. I have no idea how close they are, how far away. I don't know if you know that at all.
1: I'm not sure.
0: But if you'd like to participate, there should be a basket at the back. Hopefully there'll be something plate or something. You can put a dollar bill or two or however many you want to in there. Then the next one I know is for you ladies. We are hosting on a couple Sundays away from now, two Sundays away, on the 11th, the fall rally, the zone rally, here at Emmanuel. Pastor Mike Giddings, who's the chaplain at the University Chapel in Lincoln, is going to be joining. You can see the theme is His Truth Endures. And you're all invited. As you can see, the time, 12:45, registration, 1:15 start. If that interests you, please join us at that day. Then the rest of them are yours, I think, man. Not sort of trick or treat sort of thing. You know more than I.
1: So we have coming up an invitation, joining together over at Faith Sunder, October 25th. Our trunk or treat is going to be happening. And yes, there will still be a lot of things like they have been in the past. Eli's going to be serving a hot dog meal there. You're invited to bring not only your trunks to park, but also candies. You're invited to donate. This says we're asking each family to bring at least one perishable food item as your ticket to enter if you're walking through that line. So we'd appreciate that. And that goes to Blue Valley.
0: Yeah, yep. Then the rest candy. Of them are what you said, yep. Treats. And
1: candies there. And this just says, yep, sign up for your trunk. So
0: and you can do that at the registration desk down outside the church office. I think that might be it. Oh, pumpkin carving, yeah. Sorry.
1: This is 9:15 a.m., so Sunday morning on the 25th as well.
0: Okay. Those being shared, you said this one too, the Eli concession, I think. So anyway, let's join in singing our last song together.

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1: Daytime highs approaching 72 with fog early today under overcast skies. Northeast winds 5 to 10 miles per hour. Lows dip down to about 61. Tonight, overcast skies. Overcast skies with fog in spots early tomorrow. Daytime highs approaching 71. From the cool 103.5 Weather Center, I'm meteorologist Jennifer Wojcicki. Right now, it's 66 degrees. I'm weatherology meteorologist Jennifer Wojcicki with a significant weather update. A dense fog advisory continues until 11 a.m. today. A dense fog advisory means that widespread fog is likely to reduce visibilities to a quarter of a mile or less and may be near zero in spots. This fog may linger for a relatively long period of time as well, leading to significant travel delays. If you are out driving, slow down and use your vehicle's low beams for the best visibility possible. Take your time to stay safe. A dense fog advisory continues until 11 a.m. today. From the cool 103.5 Weather Center, I'm meteorologist Jennifer Wojcicki. This significant weather update has been brought to you by the following sponsors.
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0: Good morning. It is great to see each and every one of you here. It's great to have the choir back. Thank you very much. That was very nice. So, if you're here in person, or if you're watching us on TV or listening to us on the radio, we're so glad that you've joined our church family this morning. This time, I invite you to stand and greet those around you if you so desire. The $100,000 question is, how do we get you guys to stop? We don't. I'm glad to see everyone here and everybody with their smiles and their handshakes and their fist bumps. We're glad to have you with us this morning. During the past few weeks, we've been focusing on what it means to be rooted in Christ and how we can grow together. We have already talked about trust, about love, and mercy. And today we are focusing on grace. After all, grace is something we all need because we don't always do everything right. We make mistakes, we fall short, and sometimes we just need to start over. And that's the good news about God's grace. God doesn't expect us to have it all put together all the time. God meets us right where we're at and gives us what we need to keep going. As we grow deeper in Christ, we also learn to give the same grace to each other. As we gather this morning, let us take some time to remember God's grace, receive it for ourselves and for those around us, and think about how we can share it with others. I invite you now to take your bulletin and join me for the responsive reading. I will read the light print and you will read the all. We gather this morning thankful for God's grace. We don't have to earn God's love. We all have times when we fall short. As we grow deeper in Christ, may we learn to live with the same grace. May God's grace take root in us and grow among us.
1: Help us grow together in Christ.
0: Let's worship together. Join me in prayer, if you would, please. Thank you for your grace, for loving us, forgiving us, and meeting us right where we are. We know we don't always do everything right. We're grateful that we don't have to do everything and have everything figured out because before we come to you. As we continue to grow deeper in Christ, help us to receive your grace and to extend grace to others. When we make mistakes, help us to learn from them. When others make mistakes, help us to be patient and forgiving. Be with us as we worship today. Open our hearts to your word and help us continue to grow together in Christ. In Jesus' name, amen. I invite you now to take the blue hymnal worship book and turn to page 366, God of Grace and God of Glory. And children, you're invited to come forward on the fourth stanza with Pastor Andrea.

0: Good morning. How are we this morning? Good. Awesome. It's so good to see you all this morning. It's good to be back with you again. All right. Well, this morning, our passage from Matthew talks about, and I'm going to use Pastor Jay's sermon title this morning to help us understand what it's about. It is called The Way Back to One Another. So in Matthew, it talks about when we have a conflict, when we can't get along, how do we find our way back to each other? Because sometimes it's really hard when we are angry at someone to find our way back to connect with one another. But God calls us to offer grace because God gave us grace first. So this morning, well, before I get to our story about finding our way back to each other, I want to tell you something really cool. Did you know that we have a library at church? How many of you know we have a library at church? Yes, we have a library at church. Now, there are some amazing books in the library. And I realized that, you know what, sometimes you have to go all the way down the hall to the library to get the books, right? So I got this idea, and I visited with Cindy, our librarian here at the church, and we came up with this idea to get a rolling library cart and to bring the books to you. What do you think about every Sunday morning if we had a cart of books here in the sanctuary, and you could run and you could grab a book? It's kind of like trying on clothes. You could try on a book. We'll see what your parents say if you can run in church. Yes. Maybe we will walk to get books. I'm okay if you run, but you can talk to your parents. You're going to run. Okay. You can run to get a book. I would be excited to see your enthusiasm to go get a book. That would be amazing. So next week, we are going to have a cart of books. And you can go and grab a book and read it during worship. And then you can go put it back on the cart. Or you can check it out and take it home. What do you think? Does that sound like a good plan?
1: Yeah.
0: All right, awesome. Because there's some good books that you may not have looked at before. We'll put some chapter books on there, and we'll put some board books on there for little kids, and we'll put a whole bunch of different books on there. Maybe even we'll put some adult books. I don't know. Well, maybe we'll just do kids' books. Okay, so there's another really cool thing I want to tell you about the library. If you read 7 of the Shalom books in the library, you can get a free book. Did you know that? So today, I'm going to read you one of the Shalom books, which means you only have to read 6 to get a free book. And all you have to do to get a free book is to fill out the 6 books that you read, so you could actually read them here in worship. Just write the names down, and then we'll turn this in. And you can get a free book. How does that sound?
1: Good.
0: Does that sound cool? Okay, at the end I'll give you this sheet and you can take it with you. And then next week you can come check out a Shalom book and start reading.
1: I kind of don't really care if I have a book for you or anything.
0: Well, so finding our way back to one another. I want to tell you a story about vowels and consonants. Do you know what are the vowels? Does anyone know? Oh, go Arlo, what are they?
2: A, U.
0: Oh, A, E, I. Oh, you guys are so smart. You must have gone to school this week. No. Yes. Nope. A-E-I-O-U. I won't make you name all of the consonants because there's a lot of them. Everything else is a consonant. Okay, so this is a story about how the vowels and the consonants don't get along. Because sometimes there are people we don't get along with, right? And then we have to figure out how to work together. Okay, so I'll go like this and then I'll read the page and then I'll show all of you the picture. Okay. For as long as any letter could remember, vowels and consonants had been enemies. Capital P's, which is what lowercase p's grow up to be, warned their children, never trust a vowel. The long and short of it is they're sly and they're cunning and they're two-faced creatures. And every little A, E, I, O, or U knew better than to stray into the consonant quarter. Who could imagine what horrible things a gang of roving consonants might do to an unsuspecting vowel? Ooh. You see all the letters on there? Yeah. Okay. There's the letter E singing opera. The vowels tended to be smug and stuck up. After all, there were fewer of them. Surely they felt that made them better than the common consonants. For their part, the consonants thought all the vowels were sissies. They were silly vowel sounds. They would say laughing to each other, ah, and ooh. What sort of noises is that for a letter to make? Here, I'll show you over here. Consonants prefer their own sounds. Prt, sp, good, strong, snapping sounds. Most of the time, the consonants and vowels disliked and distrusted each other. But one day, a taunt was answered with a rock. And a rock with a spear. And a spear with a catapult. And a catapult with a war. Oh, dear.
1: I was right, a cannon.
0: Yep, there is one. And a hot air balloon. The vowel admirals met at battle headquarters and planned their attack. We'll hit them with our screeching sounds, and they will have no defense against the I's and before E's. At the same time, the consonant generals were plotting their own strategy. Let those barnyard sounds try to stop the snarling grrrs. The Y's were a house divided. Some fought for the consonants, and others fought for the vowels. It was brother against brother, and sister against sister, and parent against child, and some Y's even became spies.
1: Is Y a put?
0: What is Y? Oh, I'll tell you in a little bit. It's kind of in between. All the hospitals were full and overflowing. Each day, hundreds of wounded letters limped and were carried to the Red Cross stations. But the letters continued to fight. On land, by sea, in the air. Do you look at the airplanes? What are they? The letter T. Letter T. So involved were the letters in battle that they didn't even notice a huge cloud of dust peeking over the horizon. Terrified scouts brought back reports of senseless destruction left in its wake. And then it was close enough to see. All the fighting stopped and each side puzzled over the menacing intruder. Look at the intruder. What is that?
1: A scribble.
0: It's a scribble. Great scrawling, scratching, scribbling, horrible, sprawling, jarring chaos. Fierce, wicked, scary lines and circles, zigzags with no form at all. The consonants charged first, wave upon wave, their most fearsome combination, the threatening walls of M's and N's and W's and the snake-like S's and the freezing brrrs. Next came the vowels. Shrieking letters dropped from vowel planes. Noise, sneered the evil scribble. I am not afraid of noise. Just try to stop me, the scribble said. The letters panicked, all but one. The youngest Y interrupted the supreme command and the commander-in-chief and whispered something only they could hear. The commander barked an order. Four brave letters marched forward. Can anyone read the four brave letters? What is that word? Stop! The scratch backed away. It turned around, but there was no escape. Look at all these words.
1: Consonants,
0: yeah. The consonants don't like the vowels. Are they working together?
1: Yeah.
0: They are. It's kind of a surprise. What does this one say?
1: Go away, you.
0: Silly nonsense. I can't read this one. It says, bye, chow, scat, run. Words? Sentences? I can't fight that, whispered the jumble. Next, they'll make paragraphs, and then pages, and then chapters. The scrawl rolled out of town, no more threatening than a tangled ball of yarn. The supreme command turned to the commander-in-chief. Just think what we could accomplish together. The poems, the plays, the memoirs. And they strolled back to the Supreme Command's tent for a couple of truly excellent chocolate bars. Now, what were they? How did they find their way back together? You know?
1: They worked as a team.
0: They had to work as a team, didn't they? And you know what? We are all on the same team. Did you know that? We're on Jesus' team. And Jesus calls us to work together. Even when it's hard. And sometimes it's hard to find our way back to each other when we are different and disagree. So let's pray together this morning, okay? Dear God, help us to find our way back to each other, that we aren't so distant from each other, but we remember that we're on the same team and that we are here to share your goodness and your grace with the world. In Jesus' name, amen. Okay, before you go, I hope I have enough. I have a page for each of you if you want to read more books. If you have questions about it, let me know. Here.

Good morning. Let us bow our hearts and our minds in prayer to the Lord. Heavenly Father, Lord of the harvest, giver of mercy and grace, we come into your presence with thanksgiving. Our hearts are full because you've reminded us of your goodness and your steadfast love this past week. You never leave us or forsake us. Thank you for never giving up on us, your children, no matter how much we grumble and complain. You save us daily from our own downcast spirit. Thank you. Thank you for reassuring us that you're eternally present, not going anywhere when our days seem dark and our thinking is clouded by worries and fear. Your sovereign watch over us is astounding. You care about our health. You care about our crops. You care about our jobs and all the daily interactions we have with people. You care about our finances, our family relationships, our unfinished homework, and our sick pets. The Lord lives. Blessed be my rock. Let the God of my salvation be exalted. Reassure us through your word that there is so much more going on in our world because of your active, almighty hand. We come with humbled hearts, quietly confessing our sins to you.

Forgive us our sins and restore our fellowship with you. Guide us when we need to confront our brother. It's hard, Lord, to open those conversations. Equip us with courage to follow through. You want us to move forward, but we'd rather pretend we didn't hear you. Again, forgive us our sins, O Lord. Give us an obedient spirit with a generous heart. May we walk in your word. Be ye kind one to another, tender-hearted, forgiving one another, just as God, for Christ's sake, has forgiven you. Lord, we pray as a congregation for the sick in our community. Give strength and encouragement to residents of Legacy Square. Come alongside caregivers caring for loved ones at home. We lift up Rochelle Schweitzer, Brian Bechtel, Alton Friesen, Ellie Siebert, Rhonda Dirksen, Lynn Wilcox, and Vicki Friesen. Meet their needs and provide your peace amidst their daily challenges. You are our healer, healer of our every ill, hope of our tomorrow. We come with petitions for the ministry in Thailand. 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Prepare and equip Jonah and Mimi to share the gospel wherever you lead them. Lord, we know there are many financial and material needs in Nepal after the flooding. Comfort the many, many families who lost loved ones. 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Guide the work with your protection and your compassion. Lord, please be the keeper, be the sustainer of the earthquake survivors in Colombia. Please mark their days with miracles to benefit and bless those left homeless. Stir up a spirit of generosity and spiritual revival among your people here in the United States. May our giving bring honor and glory to your name. God of grace and God of glory, hear our prayer. In Jesus' name, amen.

Recently, we have been looking at roots. The roots of, here on the bulletin? Love, mercy, trust. And today, we look at grace. You know, roots are necessary for a tree to grow. You got to have them. They connect with the soil. And we brought this, fancy-dancy tree in here as a visual reminder of what roots are going to be. I think I mentioned this earlier, but I wanted to find this great big huge glass bowl and plant this tree in this glass bowl so we could see the roots. Couldn't find one. The biggest thing I found was a 3-gallon fish tank, and that just wouldn't have worked. But anyway, we're talking about roots, and this tree that we have is a reminder of that. Their roots are kind of easy to overlook. Why? Because we don't see them. We don't notice. We notice the trunk and the leaves and the flowers of the tree. But underneath the ground, the roots are doing some of the most important work. They anchor the tree when the wind blows. They draw in water and nutrients. They give the tree stability, strength. A tree with deep roots can endure the storms when a shallow-rooted tree cannot. This tree here is in a little bitty pot. If it was out in the yard or in the flower bed or wherever, it would be able to stand better because it would have a better root system under it. Well, our spiritual lives are kind of the same thing in a lot of ways. What's happening on the outside is connected to what is happening underneath. Our words, our relationships, our decisions, the way that we respond when

life gets difficult is shaped by what has taken root in us. If our roots are grounded in God's love and grace, we have something to draw from when relationships become difficult. We become patient because we have received patience. We offer forgiveness because we have experienced forgiveness. And we extend grace because grace has first taken root in our own lives. Those roots, they do something else. They keep us connected. A tree doesn't survive by standing alone. Its roots reach down and they spread out and they connect it to the soil that gives it life. I was reminded when we lived in California and we would go up and see the big sequoia, the big redwood trees, and they talked about how the roots are so spread out and connected to the, because we're talking about 250, 300 feet of tree here, and they remain solid. They've been there for hundreds and hundreds, maybe thousands of years, and it's this root system that goes out and is connected. And in the same way, God created us for connection with Him and with one another. When conflict comes, our tendency may be to pull away, to put up walls, cut ourselves off. But grace invites us to stay rooted in God's love and keep reaching towards one another. Deep roots give us the strength to find our way back to one another. Our scripture passage this morning, you can find in the bulletin. Matthew chapter 18, verses 15 through 20. If your brother or sister sins against you, go and point out the fault when the two of you are alone. If you are listened to, you have regained that one. But if you are not listened to, take one or two others along with you, so that every word may be confirmed by the evidence of two or three witnesses. If that person refuses to listen to them, tell it to the church. And if the offender refuses to listen even to the church, let such a one be to you as a Gentile or a tax collector. Truly, I tell you, whatever you bind on earth will be bound in heaven, and whatever you loose on earth will be loosed in heaven. Again, truly, I tell you, if two of you agree on earth about anything you ask, it will be done for you by my Father in heaven. For where two or three are gathered in my name, I am there among them. I would also like to add 2 Corinthians 5, 18 and 19. All this is from God, who reconciled us to himself through Christ, and has given us the ministry of reconciliation. That is, in Christ, God was reconciling the world to himself, not counting their trespasses against them, and entrusting the message of reconciliation to us. This is the word of God for the people of God. You know, there is something really cool, it's really excellent about watching people find their way back to one another. Maybe you've seen that before in a family, friendships. Two people have an argument. Somebody says something they shouldn't have. Somebody else hears it differently than it was intended. And before long, you got two people who aren't talking to each other. And if we're honest, sometimes we can go a long time without talking to somebody. I mean, we walk into the room, see that person, and suddenly we become interested in what's happening on the other side of the room. Or we might say, well, I'm not mad, but we're not exactly going out of our way to sit next to them either. Relationships can be complicated. And Jesus knew that. And that's why I appreciate Matthew 18 so much. Jesus doesn't pretend that
Christian community means that everybody's going to get together, get along all the time. He doesn't say, if you follow me, you ain't ever going to have conflict. Instead, Jesus assumes that there's going to be conflict. There will be hurt and misunderstandings. There will be times when one person sins against another person. The question isn't whether or not there's going to be conflict. The question is, what will we do when conflict comes? Jesus says, if your brother or sister sins against you, go and point out the fault when the two of you are alone. Now, I think it's interesting that Jesus begins with a simple word, go. Don't avoid it. Don't pretend nothing happened. Don't tell everybody else before you tell the person involved. Don't rehearse the story so many times that in your mind you've already tried and convicted them and sentenced them, you know, in your own mind. And Jesus says, no, go. Go to the person and talk to them. Listen to them and share. And then Jesus gives some additional steps if the situation isn't resolved. But throughout the passage, there is something important happening. The goal isn't punishment. The goal isn't deciding who's right or wrong and just proving that to everybody. Jesus says, if the member listens to you, you have regained that one. You have regained that one. There you go. That's the goal. The goal is to find a way back to one another. And that's where grace becomes so important. You know, sometimes, and I've done this and I have to keep reminding myself and thinking about this a little bit, we use the words grace and mercy interchangeably. They're closely related, but there is a distinction between the two, and I'm going to give that to you. Mercy is not receiving what we deserve. Grace is receiving what we don't deserve. Let me say that again. Mercy is not receiving what we deserve. And grace is receiving what we don't deserve. Mercy says, I could hold this against you, but I'm not going to. Grace says, even though you have failed, I am still willing to love you. Mercy releases the debt. Grace reaches out a hand. Mercy says, I won't make you pay. And grace says, let's see if we can find another way forward. You know what? We need both. Because every one of us has needed mercy. Every one of us has failed. Every one of us has said something, boy, that I wish we could take back. We've hurt somebody, maybe intentionally or unintentionally. And every one of us has needed somebody to say, I know what happened, but I'm not going to let that end our relationship. That's grace. And here's the amazing thing about grace. Amazing grace. Amazing thing about grace. And this is important here. God doesn't just give it to us so that we can enjoy it. God gives us grace so that we can become people who give grace to others. It becomes intrinsic in our character and who we are. Paul gives us a beautiful picture of that in 2 Corinthians. There's been a difficult situation in the church, in the church in Corinth. Something has gone wrong, and now there has to be discipline. There has to be pain. And now Paul says something that is incredibly powerful. He says, now you must forgive and console him. So I urge you to reaffirm your love for him. I love that. To reaffirm your love. Paul doesn't say pretend nothing's happened. He doesn't say, just forget it. Not that big of a deal. The wrong was real. The hurt was real. And it may have been a big deal. And it may be a big deal to you. But Paul is saying, don't let that become the whole story.

There comes a point where we have to ask ourselves, what are we going to do now? Are we going to keep this person at arm's length? Are we going to keep reminding them of what they have done? Are we going to define them by their worst moment? Or are we going to reaffirm our love? That's grace. Grace doesn't deny the wrong. Grace simply refuses to let the wrong have the final word. I think that's one of the hardest things about relationships. We're pretty good at remembering what others have done to us, the bad things that they have done. We may not remember where we have put our keys, but boy, we're good at remembering about what other people have done to us that is wrong. And if we're not careful, we can carry old hurts into new relationships. We can keep a mental file on people. We never say it out loud, but somewhere in the back of our minds, you know, is this little folder that's labeled, "Don't you forget what they did." Grace invites us to close that folder, not because what happened doesn't matter, but because the person matters more. The person matters more. Paul says, reaffirm your love. That's what grace does. Grace says that there is more to you than your worst decision. There is more to you than the mistake you made. There is more to you than the hurt you have caused. Grace leaves room for repentance and change. Grace leaves room for restoration and a new beginning. In our scripture this morning, all this is from God, who reconciled us to himself through Christ and then gave us the ministry of reconciliation. Think about that just for a moment. God reconciled us to himself, and then God gives us a job. He gives us a ministry, the ministry of reconciliation. God says, I've reconciled you, now go create spaces where reconciliation can happen amongst yourselves. That means that reconciliation isn't just something that we receive from God. It becomes something that we practice with one another. We become people who build bridges instead of walls. We become people who take the first step and we say, I'm sorry, or I forgive you. Can we become people who say, you know, I don't necessarily understand what happened between us, but I don't want to lose you. Can we talk? Can we talk? Sometimes that's the first step in finding our way back home to one another. Let me go back to this root thing here, this connectedness. When our roots are deep in God's love and grace, we have something to draw from when relationships become difficult. We can offer forgiveness because we have received forgiveness, and we can show patience because God has been patient with us. And we need to extend grace because that is what God has given to us. That is who we are supposed to be. That's what we're supposed to do. Reconciliation takes root in patience and humility and grace. Sometimes it takes somebody being willing to make the first move. And man, I tell you what, that is hard sometimes. Grace is a hard concept to grasp. Giving someone, often somebody that has hurt you, giving them what they don't deserve. You don't know how many times I've heard, well, not going to do that to them. They don't deserve it. They don't deserve it. Such a foreign concept in the world today. And this conversation that we're having this morning can turn personal really quickly.
And I invite you to do that. Man, is there someone in your life with whom you need to find a way back? I don't know who it is. Maybe a family member, a friend. Maybe it's somebody seated in this congregation right here. The relationship might not be completely broken, but something has changed. Maybe you've been carrying something for a long time. What is it that you need to say to that person? Do you need to say, I'm sorry? Or I forgive you? Or maybe you just need to say, you know what? I miss the way things used to be. And maybe you don't know exactly how the conversation is going to end, but you know what? That's okay. That's okay. Reconciliation doesn't mean we control the other person. It doesn't mean that every relationship is going to go back the way that it was. Reconciliation sometimes takes time. Sometimes it requires boundaries. Sometimes there needs to be real repentance and real change. And sometimes, despite our best efforts, the other person isn't ready. But our calling remains the same. We are called to be people who move towards reconciliation whenever it is possible, because that is exactly what God has done for us. The gospel is, at its heart, a story about a God who makes a way back. We have wandered and sinned, and God comes looking. We sinned and God offers forgiveness. We've become separated and God moves toward us. We broke the relationship and God opens the door for reconciliation. That is grace. You know, God could have left us where we were. He didn't. He came towards us and reached out for us. In our passage this morning, just before that passage, there's this little parable that talks about a shepherd who leaves 99 and comes after that one sheep that has strayed. God comes towards us and reaches for us. The prodigal son comes home and the father runs towards him and embraces him. So happy to see him. God makes a way for us. He makes a way to come home. And now God says, go and do the same. When someone hurts you, don't let bitterness have the last word. When you have hurt someone else, don't let your pride keep you away. When a relationship becomes strained, don't assume that it has to stay that way. Take the first step. Tell the truth. Be sure to listen. And forgive. Reaffirm your love and trust God with the parts that you cannot fix. Because grace doesn't promise that every relationship will be exactly what it was, it gives us the courage to believe that brokenness doesn't have to be the final word. There can be another conversation. There can be forgiveness and healing and a new beginning. There can be a way back. There can be a way back. And maybe that's the invitation of Jesus to us today. Not to simply receive grace. Man, we hear about that all the time, about all the wonderful things that the gospel does for us, what a relationship in Jesus Christ does for us. But he calls us to be his people, and he gives us a job to do. We don't just receive grace, but we become people of grace. Not simply to experience reconciliation with God, but to become people who practice reconciliation with one another. Because someday, every one of us is going to need somebody else's grace. And someday,
somebody else will need ours. So, let's stay rooted in the grace of God. Let those roots grow deep. Deep enough that when the storms of conflict come, we aren't easily blown away. Deep enough that when someone disappoints us, we don't immediately walk away. Deep enough that when relationships become difficult, we can take a breath. And we can swallow our pride, and we can take one more step towards one another. Because we are not a people who have been called to give up on one another. We are a people who have been given the ministry of reconciliation. And the God who made a way back to us now invites us to make a way back for one another. Just remember, the question isn't who has hurt me and why. The question is, who might God be asking me to reach for? That's a tough question. And I want you to think of all the people here right now. Who is the person in this room right now that it is the hardest for you to talk to? Who needs to hear, "I'm sorry, I forgive you, let's try again"? Who's God putting on your heart? Don't ignore that nudge. Pray about it. Take that first step and talk. Sit down for a conversation and leave the outcome in God's hands, because grace is what God has given us and reconciliation is what God has entrusted to us. And the God who made a way back to us now invites us to make a way back for one another, a way back to one another. God, thank you for who you are. Thank you for your trust that you have put in us. You have given to us such wonderful things. We thank you for your grace. We thank you for your mercy. We thank you that you have wanted to become reconciled, that you have wanted us to become reconciled to you. And Lord, we, such a wonderful thing. But Lord, let us never forget that you have given us those things for a reason. Because we are to show you to other people. We are to be you in this world. And you have given us this ministry of extending grace to other people. Giving them what they don't deserve. Giving them even more. And reconciling. Lord, I pray that you'll be with each of us as we find a way back to one another. Love you. Love you. Love you. In your name. Amen.

0: We now come to that time. If you have anyone has an announcement they would like to share with the congregation, I invite you to come forward at this time.
1: Well, I was pleasantly surprised this morning when walking back to get my microphone to see that Ray Epp is here with us this morning from Japan. And so I invited him to come forward and give us greetings from Japan. It is wonderful to have you worshiping with us this morning. Ray, come on up.
2: Konnichiwa.
1: Konnichiwa.
2: Konnichiwa. Greetings from the churches in Sapporo, Japan, and also from Menno Village. At present, in the past year, we received a gracious gift from Dayspring, and we laid the foundation for a Hitsuji house, which means sheep house, where we will have the opportunity to worship the Good Shepherd and also share the good news of reconciliation, in which we can speak of reconciling all humanity and all creation back to God's self. I'm here with a friend from Japan who I've been working together with for the last 4 years in the work of reaching out to farmers around Japan. I humbly say that somehow God has given me and my friend the opportunity to be at the center of a whole new work of changing the way in which agriculture is being practiced in Japan. Apart from my friend, there's also two university professors who will be joining me this afternoon at the Heritage Park to learn more about my roots in this congregation and in the Christian church, and where this desire to work for reconciliation is rooted. So I'm deeply grateful. For this congregation, and the work that you have done and the role that you've played in my life. So, thank you.
1: Thank you, Ray, for sharing impromptu. This was very last minute, but thank you for sharing, and we're so glad to have you with us this morning. Mm-hmm.
3: Have any of you heard of something that I think used to be done here? I'm not 100% sure, but I think, have you heard of a Harvest Missions Festival? Yeah, maybe. Anyway, I have been invited back to the first congregation that I ever served in Lester, Montana. This was right out of seminary, and kind of a special place for me because they were very, they helped this green guy who had never even preached before come and be their pastor. And so anyway, I'm going back there this next Sunday. So to be their speaker at their Harvest Missions Festival. Arliss earlier said, oh, I see you get to go on vacation. Well, I preach Sunday morning, Sunday afternoon, Monday evening, Tuesday evening, and then also once at school, they have a school to do there. So it's kind of a vacation, but kind of not a vacation. So anyway, it's going to be really, really good. Lisa and I are looking forward to going back. One of the things that they asked me to do, I don't know, this is a little awkward for me anyway, but they asked me to do this, and that is, they kind of are the ones that helped me start in ministry, and now they kind of want to see a little bit of what I'm doing. So, they asked if I would take a little video of you guys this Sunday morning. So here goes. Anyway, this is everybody in church this morning, and you can even say hi if you want. Thank you, guys. But and also you can pray for us. I'm really looking forward to our time together. Not looking forward to the 14-hour drive, but looking forward to being back with the Lester Mennonite Brethren Church. So thanks.
0: That church in Montana was full of grace. Safe travels to you. At this time, I would like you to join me in prayer as we pray for our offering. God, thank you for your grace and for the many ways you provide for us. As we give today, remind us that these gifts are not just for keeping things going around here, but they are one way we join in your work of caring for others and sharing the good news of Jesus. Use what we give to meet needs, strengthen our community, support those who serve, and reach beyond these walls. And help us remember that our offering is more than our money. Help us give our time, our gifts, and our attention to the people around us. As we grow deeper in Christ, may your grace shape the way we live, and may we care for one another. We give these gifts with grateful hearts. In Jesus' name we pray. Amen. I invite the ushers to come forward.

Would you stand with me for the benediction? Paul's words to the Corinthians in 2 Corinthians, it says, "Finally, brothers and sisters, farewell. Be restored. Listen to my appeal. Agree with one another. Live in peace, and the God of love and peace will be with you. The grace of the Lord Jesus Christ, the love of God, and the communion of the Holy Spirit be with you all. Amen."

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2: Cloudy skies expected this afternoon with daytime highs approaching 71. East winds 5 to 10 miles per hour. Lows level off around 61. Tonight, cloudy skies expected. Tomorrow, daytime highs approaching 68. From the cool 103.5 Weather Center, I'm meteorologist Jennifer Wojcicki. Right now, it's 68 degrees.
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3: Cloudy skies expected this afternoon with daytime highs approaching 71. East winds 5 to 10 miles per hour. Lows level off around 61. Tonight, cloudy skies expected. Tomorrow, daytime highs approaching 68. From the cool 103.5 Weather Center, I'm meteorologist Jennifer Wojcicki. Right now, it's 68 degrees.
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3: Cloudy skies expected this afternoon with daytime highs approaching 71. East winds 5 to 10 miles per hour. Lows level off around 61. Tonight, cloudy skies expected. Tomorrow, daytime highs approaching 68. From the cool 103.5 Weather Center, I'm meteorologist Jennifer Wojcicki. Currently 72.
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5: Cloudy skies expected this afternoon with daytime highs approaching 71. East winds 5 to 10 miles per hour. Lows level off around 61. Tonight, cloudy skies expected. Tomorrow, daytime highs approaching 68. From the cool 103.5 Weather Center, I'm meteorologist Jennifer Wojcicki. Currently 72.
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3: Cloudy this afternoon, with daytime highs approaching 73. Winds out of the east, 5 to 10 miles per hour. Lows dip down to about 61, with fog in spots tonight. Cloudy skies expected. Cloudy skies expected and foggy early tomorrow. Highs level off around 69. From the Cool 103.5 Weather Center, powered by Weatherology, I'm staff meteorologist Laura Lockwood. Currently, it's 77 degrees.
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4: Cloudy this afternoon, with daytime highs approaching 73. Winds out of the east, 5 to 10 miles per hour. Lows dip down to about 61, with fog and spots tonight. Cloudy skies expected. Cloudy skies expected and foggy early tomorrow. Highs level off around 69. From the Cool 103.5 Weather Center, powered by Weatherology, I'm staff meteorologist Laura Lockwood. Currently, it's 77 degrees.
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6: Overcast skies this afternoon, with daytime highs approaching 79. Winds out of the east, 5 to 10 miles per hour. Lows dip down to about 61, with fog tonight, overcast skies. High of 69 tomorrow, overcast skies with fog early. From the cool 103.5 Weather Center, powered by Weatherology, I'm staff meteorologist Laura Lockwood. Currently 79.
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4: Overcast skies this afternoon, with daytime highs approaching 79. Winds out of the east, 5 to 10 miles per hour. Lows dip down to about 61, with fog tonight, overcast skies. High of 69 tomorrow, overcast skies with fog early. From the Cool 103.5 Weather Center, powered by Weatherology, I'm staff meteorologist Laura Lockwood. Currently 79.
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2: We'll dip down to about 61 with fog and spots tonight under overcast skies, winds out of the east, 5 to 10 miles per hour. Cloudy skies with fog early tomorrow, daytime highs approaching 69. Cloudy skies tomorrow night, lows dip down to about 63. From the Cool 103.5 Weather Center, powered by Weatherology, I'm staff meteorologist Laura Lockwood. Currently, it's 81 degrees.
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8: We'll dip down to about 61 with fog and spots tonight. Under overcast skies, winds out of the east, 5 to 10 miles per hour. Cloudy skies with fog early tomorrow. Daytime highs approaching 69. Cloudy skies tomorrow night. Lows dip down to about 63. From the Cool 103.5 Weather Center, powered by Weatherology, I'm staff meteorologist Laura Lockwood. Currently, it's 81 degrees.
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2: We'll dip down to about 61 with fog and spots tonight. Under overcast skies, winds out of the east, 5 to 10 miles per hour. Cloudy skies with fog early tomorrow, daytime highs approaching 69. Cloudy skies tomorrow night, lows dip down to about 63. From the cool 103.5 Weather Center, powered by Weatherology, I'm staff meteorologist Laura Lockwood. Currently 79.
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3: We'll dip down to about 61 with fog and spots tonight. Under overcast skies, winds out of the east, 5 to 10 miles per hour. Cloudy skies with fog early tomorrow. Daytime highs approaching 69. Cloudy skies tomorrow night. We'll dip down to about 63. From the Cool 103.5 Weather Center, powered by Weatherology, I'm staff meteorologist Laura Lockwood. Currently 79.
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2: We'll dip down to about 61 with fog in spots tonight under overcast skies, winds out of the east, 5 to 10 miles per hour. Cloudy skies with fog early tomorrow, daytime highs approaching 69. Cloudy skies tomorrow night, lows dip down to about 63. From the Cool 103.5 Weather Center, powered by Weatherology, I'm staff meteorologist Laura Lockwood. Right now, 81.
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0: We'll dip down to about 61 with fog in spots tonight under overcast skies, winds out of the east, 5 to 10 miles per hour. Cloudy skies with fog early tomorrow, daytime highs approaching 69. Cloudy skies tomorrow night, we'll dip down to about 63. From the cool 103.5 Weather Center, powered by Weatherology, I'm staff meteorologist Laura Lockwood. Right now, 81.
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